It's the Marty Rose Band. They're from Melbourne. Here we go. Out on Route 61.

0: That was Dan Sultan live from Triple J's One Night Stand in Mildura. You're with me, Serene Damaki, and I'm joined by proud Gamilaroi woman Carla Ramby as we celebrate NAIDOC Week.
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0: There's Jem Casadaly featuring Dan Sultan with Who Can It Be Now? We are getting close to the news. Then after the news, we've got niche jobs and we've got history with Halal. So, ever wondered where Australian sapphires, quartz, and other beautiful gemstones come from? And also, who cuts them? Tonight, Niche Jobs segment is all about the ancient craft of lapidary. And then when History with Halal rolls around, did you know that some of the world's most famous artistic traditions emerged from a civilization that stretched across 3 continents? So when we chat with Halal, we're going to uncover the history, the beauty, and also the global legacy of Islamic art. So from dazzling mosaics and intricate geometric patterns to magnificent architecture and luxury tiles. So that's all coming up next hour for our last hour tonight here on National Weekend Evenings.
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2: Hello, lovely to be with you this Sunday night. This is the third night of my first three-night stint with you, filling in for Suzanne Hill, and we're just going to take a deep breath at the end of what has been quite a tumultuous week on a world scale. I wonder if we can try and make sense of what has been going on together whilst we've bathed in the love fest. Have you been into it? Of the World Cup, the Football World Cup. We call it soccer. The Americans call it soccer, but it's football. And I think the reason why it's had such a huge reach in this country and across the world is because it's the one thing that all these nations of the world do together. It's not idiosyncratic to any one country. It's a shared language, and there's lots of politics and soft diplomacy that goes along around it. So I thought tonight I might try and connect you, even if you're not interested in sport, through a different door into what's going on. So it's not happening over there to other people who are into sport, that you can be let into some of the excitement that has been going on, in particular into the world of the goalkeeper, because quite frankly, they're nuts. Also, something happened a week ago tomorrow that made Albanese very, very cross, our Prime Minister. He was not happy at all when China decided to test a nuclear missile in the Pacific. This is what he said.
3: There is no doubt that this is a provocative act by China, which does destabilise the region.
2: Yep. And then the Solomon Islands PM, a guy called Matthew Wade, he's only been there for a heartbeat because it's a typically unstable Pacific Island state, but it is like indicative of this love triangle that Australia finds herself in between us and China and Pacific nations. Even he said this.
4: Be our friend, but don't threaten us.
2: So I thought I might try and untangle all of that for you so you can go into the week slightly more, I don't know, au fait with this big, complicated geopolitical thing that's happening on our doorstep and how it affects you, what it all means in kind of like a bite-sized chunk. Former High Commissioner to the Solomon Islands, Lachlan Strawn, author of a book called The Curious Diplomat. In fact, I said that incorrectly. It's the Solomons or it's Solomon Islands. Not the Solomon Islands, Solomon Islands. Lachlan Strawn will join you after this to try and decode it all and give you a little bit more of a handle on what's going on.
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2: Well, hasn't it been a week? You may recall a week ago on Monday, China launched a nuclear-capable ballistic missile which flew thousands of kilometres across the Pacific Ocean, passing over several Pacific Island nations before splashing down in the open ocean. The launch has drawn criticism not only from Australia and New Zealand, but also from several Pacific governments, including Solomon Islands. It was kind of strange because China has been steadily building its relationships with Pacific Island nations, including the Solomons, by signing security agreements, increasing aid and investment, and all of this quiet diplomacy was actually challenging Australia's long-standing influence in the region. I happened to be in Solomon Islands earlier this year and I could see it for myself, building stadiums, hospitals, roads and heaps of restaurants. We are so lucky. Tonight, Lachlan Strawn, former Australian High Commissioner to Solomon Islands, is with you on the radio. He's an historian, but he's also the author of The Curious Diplomat, which is published by Monash, and another book, Australia's China, published by University Press. It was a cheeky move, Lachlan. Was it something that was expected, do you think?
6: No. Look, this kind of test was last done in 2024, so 2 years ago. For 2 years, China has held back from such a test. So it came a bit out of the blue and really shocked people.
2: That's what's so fascinating about it. When we were in Solomon Islands, the Chinese influence was very, very prevalent. And yet the history of the Solomons is all about staving off the Japanese with Pearl Harbor. That's what they're so very proud of, that they were assisting the Allies to keep sovereignty with Australia.
6: Yes, look, absolutely. I mean, I think China made actually a big miscalculation here. They're really looking with this missile test at the United States. They're really ignoring the Pacific Island countries. And that's why we've had such a strong reaction, because I think the Pacific Island countries are basically saying, well, where's the respect? Where's the trust? You're supposed to be building close relationships with us, but you treat us like this.
2: I see. That's what's so interesting. So the roads and the hospitals matter naught when these explosions happen.
6: Well, I think there is a big contradiction. So I think, you know, China had been putting a lot of effort into steadily building up these links across the Pacific. And, you know, the rhetoric they use is all about shared prosperity, respect for sovereignty. And then what do? They do something which is just seems high-handed. And, you know, it's very telling, Libby, that the Chinese only bothered to inform four countries of the test, and they only did that a couple of hours before the test. So most of the island states, including Solomon Islands,

0: diplomat and he's a connoisseur of how you have these conversations with powerful nations in a way that they understand and which is appropriate. Are you telling me, Lachlan, that all roads lead back to Taiwan in this instance? Is this still about the tussle for sovereignty over Taiwan?
1: That is part of it. So it's part of that political contest with Taiwan. Now, we know that Xi Jinping has really ramped up the rhetoric on Taiwan. He talks about reclaiming the island. He said he wants the PLA to be ready by next year to mount an invasion. That's not to say he's actually going to do that. But, you know, for the modern Chinese state, it's all about this grand national rejuvenation. And an unfinished business for them is Taiwan. But, you know, separate from that, it is also very much about the whole contest with the United States across really the globe.
0: Can you explain, just in layman's terms, for those of us that haven't completely got our head around it, why Taiwan is so valuable?
1: Well, you know, Taiwan is the unfinished business of the Chinese Civil War. So you have the civil war between the Chinese communists and the Chinese nationalists. The Chinese communists prevail, and the nationalists flee at the very end of the war in 1949 to Taiwan. And so they hide out there. So the alternate Chinese government that lost the civil war ends up on Taiwan. So from the Chinese communist point of view, this is still, in a sense, a challenge to their legitimacy. And they've always said this is part of China. It is not a separate country. So it's part of a kind of, you know, decades long, you know, program to finish the civil war, to complete that business.
0: Economically, what do they offer?
1: Well, you know, to a fair extent already, there are connections between the Chinese and the Taiwanese economies. You know, but Taiwan has become a highly successful economy on its own footing. We know, of course, that it plays an incredibly important role in the whole world of modern technology in the IT sector. And it's also, of course, a democracy. It has a flourishing democracy. And that is another big contrast with the mainland. And, you know, from the point of view of Beijing, Taiwan represents a kind of alternate model, which they both regard with a kind of contempt, but it's also a bit threatening to them.
0: Right. So when Donald Trump went to China just in the last couple of months and sat down with Xi Jinping and Taiwan was on the table as a negotiating tool, how does that correlate with these tests in the Pacific to send a message to America about Taiwan or about the Pacific?
1: Well, look, it's pretty clear that Trump kind of hedges his bets on Taiwan. He's not as committed to Taiwan as previous US presidents. So there is an element of uncertainty there. And there's a kind of sense at times that for Trump, getting another one of his big deals, this time with China, is his end objective. So there's a certain kind of level of uneasiness in Taiwan about the level of Trump's commitment to Taiwan. So, you know, you've got that as the backdrop. So then a missile test is another reminder to the United States that China's rising military power cannot be ignored. You know, and China is modernizing its military at a rapid rate. It's not doing it transparently. A lot is hidden. And you can see that in deep with this test where they didn't provide the normal kind of notification.
0: What is this missile that they used capable of doing, just jumping there for a tick? Do you know?
1: So it's not quite certain if they tested a JL-2 or a JL-3. A JL-2 is an older generation intercontinental ballistic missile that China has had in its inventory for some time. That's got a range of 7,000 kilometres. So if you're firing that from a nuclear submarine off China's coast, you can reach some of the American territories in the Pacific. You could reach, for instance, Hawaii. If it's a JL-3, that has a range of 10,000 kilometres, you could launch a nuclear-armed ballistic missile from China's coastline and hit parts of northwestern continental United States.
0: Oh, wow.
1: So the Chinese have not clarified which one it was, and I think they quite like that uncertainty, but if it was the JL-3, and the Americans would have worked this out, you know, their intelligence.

0: Do you know that, Trev?
1: Look, I'm going back a long way. I wasn't Countdown.
0: No. Wasn't Countdown.
1: No, pre-Countdown, I think.
0: It was not pre-Countdown, Trev. That's just lost me. I'm sorry. It was not pre-Countdown. Lincoln, hello?
2: Hello, Al.
0: Hi.
3: Hi.
0: You've got to turn your radio down.
2: No, it's not.
0: Have you done it?
3: No.
0: You're still reverberating.
2: Oh, sorry, what? It's not on, Al.
0: It is on.
2: How are you doing?
0: Now it's off. Do you know what that was the theme song to, Lincoln?
2: Al, I'm not going to call you Al McPhee tonight. How do you feel about that?
0: I'm interested, given the context. Given the context.
2: No, it used to be Al McPhee.
0: I did. And do you know whose show that was the theme song to?
2: No, I don't know. But
0: don't.
2: Take care, eh?
0: You too. That's unfortunate. George, do you know whose show that was the theme to in 1995 and 1996?
4: Again, Libby. Look, could you play it again?
0: Yes, I could. I could. This is the Easy Beats. She's so fine.

0: remember there were lots of politicians miming to it as well. Yeah. Yeah, Paul from North Fitzroy. Yeah, it is the easy beats, but which Australian satirist had it as their TV theme? 1300. Is it 1300? 1300 800 222. Tell me, George, do you know who it is?
1: No, I know that it's the Easy Beats and You're So Fine, but apart from that, I don't know. I can't remember. You're talking about it wasn't like a countdown or anything like that. It was just saying it's an actual drama type show.
0: No, I said it was a comedy satire show.
1: Oh, comedy.
0: Comedy satire. Yep, we're doing a history of TV comedy.
1: In the 90s.
0: In the 90s, well after Countdown.
1: Well, I was around in the 90s.
0: So you should know.
1: Yeah, I should know. Mm. I

0: Oh gosh. Well, if it, I think I'm going to falter on this one, Libby. I'm going to go Samoa.
1: No, that's
0: That's the other
1: Tonga.
0: one.
1: Yeah, that's
0: Yeah.
1: not him.
0: Yep. Okay.
1: And
0: All
1: that, and
0: right.
1: it was
0: No,
1: Tonga,
0: no.
1: wasn't it?
0: Yeah.
1: Okay.
0: Okay.
1: See ya. I think I know you, Anne, from Caulfield. It's been forever since we spoke, is it not?
2: I think so.
1: Yeah, coming
2: Oh,
1: close to.
2: hello
1: Nice to
2: again.
1: speak with you. You're a little bit muffled, so come
2: Oh,
1: in.
2: sorry. Oh, is that better?
1: Yeah, take it away from your
2: Yep.
1: neck. Yep.
2: Yep.
1: Do you know which country Jamie King's parents originally are from? This is a Chris Lilley character. We first met her in Australian of the Year, I think, and then Summer Hill High.
2: I'm sorry, I didn't watch any of those shows. I'll just take a guess at Vietnam, but I'm not at all confident.
1: What did you say? You said which country? Vietnam?
2: Vietnam, yeah.
1: No, not Vietnam.
2: I thought not, it'll be enough. It might be a while till we speak again.
1: It might be, you never know.
2: All the best. See
1: See
2: you
1: you.
2: later.
1: Bye bye.
2: Bye.
1: 1-300-800-222 if you would like to play the Australian TV comedy quiz. 1-300-800-222. It's a history of tonight, and I have it's very interesting. We've gone through Kath and Kim, we've gone through well, there's actually been quite a lot of Kath and Kim. Which just goes to show you the things that stick. Text 0467 922 702, and we are looking for the country that Jamie King's parents are originally from. That was the precocious schoolgirl creation made up by Chris Lilley. Lek, good morning to you.
3: Hey,
1: Hi.
3: I'm flying from Adelaide to Melbourne tomorrow to catch up with my kids.
1: But that's not the answer to the question. I'm very pleased for
3: I know
1: you.
3: it's not, but I want to chat
1: Oh,
3: first.
1: you want to chat, a little bit of foreplay. Well,
3: Yeah.
1: that's lovely. How
3: The
1: long is it since
3: foreplay.
1: foreplay? Silly me. How long is it since you've seen the kids?
3: Well, they came here in January, but I'm catching up with girlfriends. I left when I moved to Burra in 3 years ago. So yeah, so I'm very excited. I've
1: Very.
3: stayed up late and thinking I should go to bed, but I want to play the quiz. And Chris Lilley, oh gosh, ask me the question again,
1: Which
3: please.
1: country is Jamie King's parents originally from? Now, Alan knows.
3: I know it was contentious because it became a contentious because it was quite a racist thing.
1: No, that was the Tonga character.
3: Yeah, I was going to say the Tonga
1: This one was
3: one.
1: contentious because it was cross-dressing.
3: Don't know,
1: Don't know.
3: Libby.
1: Okay.
3: I don't know. So hang up on me.
1: I don't want to hang up
3: Glad to
1: on
3: go
1: you.
3: to
1: I'll just
3: Melbourne.
1: fade you down and you hang up first because I don't want to be mean. Okay, I'm going to
3: No,
1: fade.
3: no.
1: No, I can't hang
3: I'm
1: up
3: a
1: on you.
3: Chris Lilley fan from Asia. So I remember when he had the lady who rolled all over.
1: Oh, yeah, that was funny. I got to go.
3: I know. Thank you, Libby. I'm so looking forward to Melbourne. And yeah, thanks for keeping company for us
1: That's my
3: the last
1: pleasure.
3: couple of weeks. And yeah,
1: Sorry, I've stuffed
3: Godspeed.
1: up the quiz a bit, eh? Sorry.
3: Yeah, you have.
1: Yeah. Alan knows, and so does Keshav and Jambo. Just tell them the answers for heaven's sake. Why not, says Ian? Because it's not fun. It's meant to be torturous. That's why you do. Hello, Vando. How's the bread tonight?
4: It's look, it's contained
1: Yeah?
4: and it's traveling.
1: It's traveling. Oh, good on you, Mum.
4: Yes.
1: That's
4: Yeah,
1: terrific.
4: that's it. Yeah, different company.
1: Oh, yeah.
4: Anyway, but yeah, and but both companies out of the same factory.
1: Oh,
4: Anyway, they're sort of.
1: how interesting.
4: Oh, anyway, I shouldn't be giving away such sort of thing. I'm just pulling over so I don't lose you.
1: No, don't lose
4: Although,
1: me.
4: yeah, well, I'm about to lose you anyway because I don't know where. Well, I don't know. Oh, she was fairly Australian, was it? But because you're asking, can I have a rhyming clue?
1: Oh, that's really hard.
4: Oh, is it like, well,
1: Because
4: look, I'll be dead.
1: it's two words, and the
4: New
1: first,
4: Zealand first.
1: no, you didn't wait, did you?

0: I was making 97.
1: So it's not Humphrey, because that's too late for Humphrey.
0: Yeah, 97.
1: I don't know whether this one wore pants, actually.
0: Oh, you, I know. Oh, wow.
1: It's funny what characters get away with when they're inside a suit, isn't it?
0: Oh, would that be a banana?
1: No. Nah.
0: Oh.
1: It wasn't a banana.
0: Thank you anyway.
1: No, good to talk with you.
0: Oh, thank you so much, Libby.
1: Bye.
0: Yeah, cheers.
1: Write me a note. Anne-Marie, hi.
2: Hi, Libby. Hi, everyone.
1: Yeah. Everyone's having a lovely time tonight. We're all kind of awake and stirring each other up.
2: So if you say hello to everyone, acknowledge them and they're on side. That's my theory. Libby, and I'm sticking to it.
1: Good on you. Well, everybody loves you, because I'm already getting text messages saying, take a chill pill, David from Singleton. Oh, that's from Sean.
2: Ooh.
1: It's meant to be nice. It's meant to be nice, and I can't help but stir it up.
2: Typical boy behaviour. Yeah. I think it might be fat cat. I don't know.
1: No, but you're on the right. It's not a cat, but it is an animal. You're absolutely right. So I'll move on. We're getting there. It's not a bear. Hello, Margaret.
3: Oh, hello, Libby.
1: We haven't spoken. Huh?
3: No, you were saying people can't go back far enough. Can I say that I won El McFeast as a prize on Tony Delroy's show?
1: Oh, good on you.
3: Your video.
1: Oh.
3: And I still have it. And currently I am looking at your photograph with me in the Star Chorale when you were a guest.
1: Mm.
3: Remember, Jane Elton Brown?
1: Oh, yes.
3: I've got your picture on my dressing table. And can I also say your mum and I were in year nine together.
1: Were you? Wow.
3: Yep. My first year at that school, and your mum had been there before. So I have lots of wonderful memories listening to you on the ABC. And I'm sorry if it's boring for everybody, but it's a golden opportunity to say hello. And I'm still singing with Star Chorale. 25 years later.
1: How lovely. How's Jane Elton Brown?
3: Not terribly well, but she's still with us, so she's no longer a conductor, but I'm still singing. You're not meant to be able to sing at my age, but I'm still a first soprano.
1: Oh, magnificent, Margaret. Okay.
3: So, look, it's good to hear from you.
1: It's good to hear from you.
3: Have you had the answer to the question or not?
1: No, not yet.
3: Can I get what I think is the answer?
1: Yes, it's which non-speaking mascot lost to Eric Banner in the Logie for most popular comedy personality in 1997. So it's not Fat Cat. We know that. We know it's not Humphrey.
3: I think I know. Wouldn't it be Ozzy Ostrich?
1: No, but same family.
3: Okay.
1: Same family. Tim, hello.
4: Hi, how are you?
1: I'm good, thank you. You need to answer this question for me. Do you know which...
4: I'm only going to have it. It'll be a guess, and I'm going to say Pluck a Duck.
1: Correct.
4: Hey.
1: It's
4: when you said same family, I thought, hey, family.
1: Yeah. Gary in Perth got it as well. No, it's not Dorothy the Dinosaur, Chipper in King Island. It was Pluck a Duck. Do you want to do the next question?
4: Yes, please.
1: Okay. In the final episode of Roy and HG's series The Dream, which covered the Sydney 2000 Olympics, which Aussie icon is singing on this competition-winning song? Whose voice is this?
5: Stand in your way.

0: Could you work that out?
1: I don't know, but I'll take a guess and say a swimmer, Michael Kling.
0: No. Why would... Now, that's really interesting. I'm interested to know...
1: Because he was bald and it sounded a bit like Mendel Oil stand-up sort of thing.
0: It sounded like he was bald.
1: Yeah, well, Michael Kling was bald.
0: Yeah, but what does bald sound like?
1: It sounded like a Midnight Oil stand-up.
0: Oh! Right, okay. Well, it's not.
1: That's what I mean.
0: I'm really sorry. Good.

0: the weekend. It's good.
1: Look, I shouted out the name John Farnham, but you didn't hear me.
0: Didn't, sorry.
1: But you know what? I've got to call in.
0: Yeah, you do. But do you know the answer to this one, the character of Tula on Fat Pizza? Because everybody else does, like Denver does.
1: I love her. Read her autobiography, Rebel Wilson.
0: It is Rebel Wilson. Was it a good
1: book? Sensational. You want a great laugh? The woman is an absolute genius. I know she gets herself into in and out of court and whatever, but she's an absolute genius and she deserves every bit of recognition that she gets.
0: Really?
1: Absolutely. She sells all the favour and read her book.
0: What's it called?
1: Rebel.
0: Oh, Rebel. I wish that was mine. Rebel's such a good name, you know. I remember growing up as Libby and just wishing my name was Debbie so I was like everybody else. But Rebel's a much better name than all.
1: Your name is Melanie, but her middle name is Rebel, so.
0: Ah, got it. All right. Next question.
1: Mm-hmm.
0: In 2006, I don't think I'll do that. I'm going to do this one. Oh. Name three characters from The Comedy Company.
1: Oh, my goodness gracious. Three. Okay, there's Colin.
0: Yeah, Colin Carpenter, correct.
1: Yeah. Kylie.
0: Who?
1: Kylie, the young teenager.
0: Kylie Moll, yeah.
1: Kylie Moll.
0: Yeah.
1: And Tom the Fruiterer.
0: Correct. That is absolutely right. Okay, tell me, what TV show is this the theme of?

0: just love that.
1: Oh my goodness gracious.
0: That's a fast version of it. It's sort of slightly more melancholy, the actual that's the Tonight Show version, but whose theme was that?
1: Is it Your Life?
0: No.
1: All right.
0: No. Alan knows. Yes. Alan knows. Little Brother Trucker knows. So does Mark from Smithton.
1: Great night.
0: See. Thanks. Bye. Thank you for calling. Joe?
2: Hello.
0: Do you know the theme, whose that was?
2: The Paul Hogan Show.
0: Correct. The Paul Hogan Show. You're absolutely right. It is the Paul Hogan Show. Well, did you have a favourite character? I don't even know whether he could do those characters.
2: I liked his offsider. I forget his name
0: Strop.
2: Now.
0: It was Strop.
2: Yeah, they reckon I used to look like him.
0: Oh, really? Did you do you wear a Lifesavers cap and have a crooked smile?
2: No, I said I was better looking than that.
0: Mm-hmm. All right, I am going to go to the last question. Lucky you. Who were the two hosts of the Australia's Eurovision broadcast on SBS from 2009 to 2017? So between, there have been a couple of duos, but who were the hosts between 2009 and 2017?
2: No, I can't help
0: you. Don't know? I better keep going because otherwise we'll crash into the news. Sorry. Cameron, are you still there? Do you know who the two? You don't know either. Okay. Go here. That's Pete. Can you tell me two hosts of the Australia's Eurovision broadcast on SBS, the first two hosts?
3: Okay. I'm going to give one of them away, but I don't know if the other one's correct. And thank you for answering. I love your show. Okay. It's definitely Miff Warhurst.
0: No, it's not. It's not with Miff.

0: What a voice. What a fine voice. John Farnham. And that's a bit of a duet, including Raindrops Keep Falling on My Head. And yes, Bo, great bass work on that song. Was that a stand-up bass? Do you reckon? Sounded like a stand-up bass. Billy O was what we sang when the campfire Billy was boiling, and because the campfires are related to being anywhere in the middle of nowhere, says Andy. Lovely theory. Lovely theory. You were confusing mullet with hairstyle with stunned mullet, which was a World War One term for being drunk. A stunned mullet. Maybe.
1: In Australia's premier coal region, helicopters, sniffer dogs and ground crews work to eradicate fire ants from mine sites. Now the company responsible has faced the consequences. 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
0: Good point, Mick. You said you get a look on your face like a stunned mullet. Does that? I don't know if it's got anything.

apropos to nothing, I do like a text that starts with apropos to nothing. Hello, Heather. I'm proof an old dog can indeed learn new tricks. I'm retired and currently learning to be a presenter at a local community radio station and having a blast. I wish you knew and exciting things and whatever comes. Thank you. Love the program for many years. Heather, thank you. Well done in doing some work with and presenting on the local community radio station, and glad you're enjoying it. Community radio is so significant and so important in so many different ways. So good work. It's like Dazed and Confused, says Megan from Brisbane. Oh, this has been, I'll have to go down to the bottom of the stairs and come up again. As in, oh, that's right. I guess it could be Dazed and Confused. If you've got any other things that you would like to point out, if you would like to join us on 1300 800 222 and answer any of the little questions that are still sitting here, 1300 800 222, text us 0437 774 774.

0: That was a song written and originally released by a bloke called Tom Waits in 1985, and then Rocking Rod recorded his version about 4 years later. Yeah, and it was successful, as you could imagine. It's 22 minutes past six. Time to round up a few sheep on a Monday morning, and we speak with Eamon Timms from Fox and Lily about the week that was in the wool market, and you might have some good news for us this morning. Good morning, Eamon.
1: Morning, Andrew. Good morning, ABC listeners. And just a notice with Rod Stewart still going around, but I think he had to cancel or postpone a concert recently. He had a bit of a health thing,
0: yes.
1: and then got it going again the next day or the next week or something. So, but anyway, he's still belting him out.
0: He is. And interesting, last week when Bonnie Tyler passed away, he was at some sort of big charity function and they had someone there on the piano. So he did a version of Total Eclipse of the Heart as a tribute to her. So he just belted it out of nowhere. Go Rod.
1: Yeah. There's some latent talent there.
0: Ooh, still surrounds himself with blondes, I believe. Anyway, now a bit of a reversal of the previous weeks with the market over the past week.
1: Yeah, certainly it was good to see the Eastern Market Indicator lifting 4 cents, five cents, so it's still over the 1900-cent mark, which is good. So you're 5 cents up to finish at 1909 compared to the same week last year where it was 1212. So almost $7 difference there, 57% higher. On the EMI Express in US cents is 67% higher because the Aussie dollar's now sort of 69 area instead of 65 where it was a year ago. So it's a bit dearer in US cent terms for the Chinese users, and that being the main currency they buy in, which is interesting within itself, that whole scenario. But when we look at individual movements, 16 microns, that was probably the standout, a 50 cent rise there. And then moderate after that, 17s, 18s, 19s, plus 10 to 15. And a bit stronger on the mediums, 20 microns, 40 cents ahead. 21s added 25, 20s added 20. And 23s, that small volume area of the market, plus 35. But the bit of a reversal in terms of the fortunes, because the previous couple of weeks we'd seen the merinos backing away from the plate, and now they've gone up again. But the reversal being that crossbreeds, which have been running very hard of recent times, may have peaked. They started to slip back last week. So 26 is off 10, 28's off 25 cents, 30's off 10, but then the broad edge bucking that, and 32's up 15. So, yeah, crossbreeds might have had their run for the moment, but they've had an enormous lift in price in recent months.
0: A bit of a smaller national volume coming online this week?
1: Certainly, yes. It's probably this one of those very small sales you get, so a bit over 21,500 bales just across Sydney and Melbourne. So Fremantle will sit out for the week and have a bit of a rest and get ready for next week.
0: And I noticed too that the Australian Sheep and Wool Show is on in Bendigo this coming weekend. No doubt your crew will be there, Eamon?
1: Starting on Friday and then Saturday and Sunday continuing. And yes, we'll have a presence there. And we've got some lovely clients, Deb and Daryl Hancock, who've got a business. They have got a butcher's shop. They have meat from their own farm through their own butcher's shop. So they're supplying some lamb so we can make some lovely lamb pies. So people, if they're coming
0: beautiful.
1: To Bendigo, jump into the Fox and Lily tent and you can have a lovely lamb pie straight from the farm.
0: Gee, I might make the trip just for the lamb pie, I think.
1: It's worth it, I can guarantee.
0: Well, next Monday morning you can tell us all about the lamb pie and the sheep and wool show in Bendigo. Eamon, we'll talk then.
1: Thanks very much, Andrew.
0: Technical and marketing manager with Fox and Lily, lamb pie. Taste it now.
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0: Manfred Mann and Pretty Flamingo as we head towards the news. Following news, the Paul Kemp Sport Report. It's 6:30.
1: Celebration over library grand opening and optimal conditions for sales of pastoral land. Good morning, Christina Rosengren in Broken Hill with ABC News. A new report is challenging a decade-old decision by the consumer watchdog to reject mandating domestic roaming for mobile services. Lauren Pezzett explains.
2: The Australian Communications and Consumer Advocacy Network report argues Australia's lack of regulation around forcing telcos to allow domestic customers access to other networks when theirs isn't available has contributed to higher prices, inequitable access and 000 failures. It follows recent reports from the ACCC that users face persistent price increases for entry-level mobile plans well above inflation, and the OECD highlighting that Australia is missing out on the benefits of roaming seen in other countries. Telstra argues it would provide a disincentive to invest, and the ACCC says it's keeping an eye on the market conditions.
1: Meanwhile, Telstra has confirmed it will appear before a federal parliamentary inquiry this week following last week's nationwide outage. Broken Hill's new library has officially opened after a $16 million revamp. The library has spent the past couple of years in the local council administration services while contractors carried out the build on Blend Street. Architect Rachel Neeson says when designing public buildings like this one, it's important to create something that goes beyond its basic function.
3: You're looking to provide spaces that people feel really comfortable in, and this offers some surprise, a little bit of magic, and a connection back to history and the roots of the community, really.
1: Hundreds of people gathered at the new library for its official opening last Friday. Among them was 9-year-old Joy Lewis, who was visiting from out of town with her family. She says the facilities for children are even better than what she's seen in Sydney.
4: I like how there's more kids stuff than the ones at Sydney, because there's actually things for the little kids to play with, like little roller coasters and mini soft building blocks. And I've always loved books, so this is my dream place for me.
1: A rural livestock and property sales agent says major rainfall in far west New South Wales this year is making local pastoral land more appealing. Properties across the region have welcomed sporadic falls since late February, with many saying the totals for the year so far have been record-breaking. Broken Hill agricultural sales agent Troy Hartman says the rain has made the drenched land optimal for selling, with some small plots south of the city sold recently attracting a lot of local interest.
5: Yeah, our expectations were high because the blocks are smaller, and normally smaller acreages tend to be a little bit dearer per acre. So they met the reserves, which was really good, and it's sort of up there with a record high around the area, I think.
1: Maintenance works are about to get underway along one of Broken Hill's most frequented roads for the next several days. There will be intermittent road closures overnight for parts of William Street, which leads west into the Barrier Highway towards the South Australian border. The work between Sulphide Street and Garnet Street will take place from 5 p.m. to 3 a.m. each night from tonight for up to 4 days. To sport, the West Broken Hill Football Club has claimed its third straight win of the season in a narrow 2-point victory over ladder leaders South at Jubilee Oval. The Robins had the lead going into the second half before the Roos rallied to get back in front for the start of the fourth. But the Black and Red dug deep to kick 2 goals, 5 behinds, while only conceding 1 behind to take the win. West coach Chris Jones says it's been great to see his senior players taking more ownership of the side on field.
6: With 5 games to go, it's going to be hard to keep that momentum rolling at this level, but yeah, it's good to sort of get the reward for the amount of effort they've been putting in, and hopefully going forward we can continue to have those kind of guys step up when we need them.
1: In the other game, the North Bulldogs dominated the Central Magpies at Alma Oval, winning by 165 points. In the women's, it was a very different story for South, which had an unanswered 54-point win over West, while North beat Central by 24 points. Meanwhile, two of Broken Hill's top female players journeyed to the Barossa Valley at the weekend to take part in the South Australian Country Football Championships. West's Claire Hardy and South's Sienna Campbell played key roles in the Northern Zone team, which which ended up coming fourth in the annual competition. To the weather, heading for a top of 15 and partly cloudy in Broken Hill today. Right now in the Silver City, it's 8 degrees. 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
0: It is, and coming up this half hour, we have the Paul Kemp Sport Report. Wimbledon finals over the weekend. I did watch a bit of the men's last night, but, you know, when the alarm goes off at an early hour, you can't sort of sit through all of it, but we'll have the details on that for you. Interesting weekend in the AFL as well. We'll look at that, rugby league, and a bit of, turmoil in English cricket overnight. Yes, well, we like turmoil when it comes to the Poms, don't we? And we'll have some details on that for you. We'll roll out the tune teaser as well. Sarah will have some newspaper headlines for us. Again, we've got a fair bit happening over the next half hour. You put your feet up, put the kettle on, have a bit of breakfast, and listen to a little bit of Axiom. A little ray of sunshine, not quite yet. Still fairly dark outside. It's on the way.

0: Axiom. And that superb, superb voice there of Brian Cadd. Yes. What a talent. Now, okay, it's, what's the time? It's 18 minutes? No. It's 20 minutes to 7. God, I'm jumping ahead of myself this morning.
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0: Radio ratings in the metropolitan areas. They have a bit of a two-week hiatus at this time of the year. So all your regular hosts of your metropolitan programs go on holidays for 2 weeks. Well, they're all back today because the ratings period's cramped up again. Anyway, you'll hear them all throughout to when we're not broadcasting locally. And as you'll be aware, if you're a regular ABC listener, the majority of our programming comes from Adelaide, and the regular hosts are back on the airwaves after that little two-week hiatus. We don't have ratings in the bush. We just keep going. We don't worry about that. Now, what have we got for you this morning? Oh, tune teaser. Very short. Very short.
4: Round, round.
0: I don't know if they're singing about Round Hill, but not even 1 second of audio. So, get ready.
4: Round, round.
0: Okay. Short, sharp, shiny Monday tune teaser. That is it. Phone number 1300 462 2222. Song or the band, if you know both, well, give yourself a pat on the back.
4: Round, round.
0: All right. Text 0467 922 783. Phone, text. You can come down and knock on the door. Tell us face-to-face if you like. I'm fairly quiet this morning. 1-300-46-22-22. Yes, one more little burst.
4: Round, round.
0: And the SMS slash text line 0467-922-783. As I said, a little bit of a slow start this morning. This, I've got to find something to fire you up a bit, don't I? Yeah, let's play this for you. Yeah, the Paul Kemp Sport Report. We look at the weekend in sport, thanks to Mr. Kemp, who no doubt's up this morning. He's probably gone for a swim at the pool, doing a bit of Tai Chi, just loosening up a bit, the big fellow, before the day ahead. Now, we kick off with Rugby League. South Sydney's defeated the Newcastle Knights 26-24 at Stadium Australia. The Rabbitohs led 26-6 midway through the second half, but Newcastle scored 3 tries in 8 minutes to set up that thrilling finish. North Queensland had a comeback to defeat Manly at Brookvale Oval. They scored 2 late tries, the visitors. And then there was a golden point field goal to seal a 19-18 win. Close games. And the Melbourne Storm kept their finals hopes alive with a win over the Gold Coast Titans. They were in control of the Storm midway through the second half, but a couple of tries to the Titans, and Melbourne had hung. What did they end up winning there? Oh, 22-18. Another very close game. Now, let's go to tennis. In tennis, defending champion Jannik Sinner has made it back-to-back men's single titles at Wimbledon. Fourth set win over second seed Alexander Zverev. As I said, I watched a bit of it last night, but, you know, got the better of me. I had to go to bed. It was just getting too late, wasn't it? The world number one dropped the first set in a tiebreak. He went on to win 6-7, 7-6, 6-3, 6-4. It was his 10th win over the German on tour. Don't mention the tennis. This is how Channel 9 called the end of the game.
5: 4 sets of compelling tennis to finish up Wimbledon 2026. A final to remember.
0: There we go. So the Italian's probably still celebrating. On the women's side, on Saturday night, Linda Noskova became the third Czech woman to win the Wimbledon women's singles. She defeated her fellow Czech, Karolina Mukova, 6-2, 5-7, 6-3. Now also, we'll stick with Wimbledon, Aussie teenager Cruz Hewitt lost his chance, at least for now, to join his old man as a Wimbledon tennis champ. The 17-year-old couldn't overcome the American qualifier Jordan Lee in the boys' final, losing 6-4, 4-6, 5-7. 24 years since Little Leighton won the men's final at Wimbledon. And Cruz, spelt C-R-U-Z, is the first Aussie to make the All England boys final since Alex Dimonor in 2016. There we go. Now, I said a bit of turmoil in English cricket. Brendan McCullum has been sacked as the head coach of the England men's test cricket team. He's going to stay in charge of the white ball game, you know, the T20s and all that sort of stuff. And McCullum says he's gutted to lose a job that he absolutely loved. So the Poms haven't got a coach or a captain after Stokes pulled the pin. And they hope to have a replacement in time for August when they've got a couple of matches at home to Pakistan. McCullum, he brought in Bazball. Yes, didn't work. They lost to New Zealand in the recent test series. So we belted them when they were out here. So a little bit of drama in English cricket. AFL, the Brisbane Lions, had a big win over the Bombers. Yes, poor old Bombers, they're struggling a bit, aren't they? Dean Solomon fronting up for those press conferences day after day as the interim coach of the Bombers. All the best to Solly. The Western Bulldogs had a 16-point over West Coast at Docklands. Aaron Norton kicked 5. Adelaide, gee, Gold Coast Suns have gone off the boil, haven't they? Adelaide belted them by 79 points on Saturday night. Sort of little bits and pieces of it. And at half time, I thought, you know, Taylor Walker, you know, took the wrong boots. He must have taken the wrong boots to the game, kicking all these points. Then he comes out in the second half and kicks 5 goals. Kicked 4 goals in the last quarter. He's now kicked 699 goals for the Adelaide Crows. They take on Sydney this week in Sydney. If I'm a betting man, which I am, I'll just about guarantee you that he won't be going to Sydney. They'll rest him for the away trip. And then the following Thursday, they play Collingwood at Adelaide Oval. I reckon they'll rest him. They'll say, mate, you stay, you stay. Also, Isaac Cumming played for the Adelaide Crows in the Sandful on the weekend. He's had some hamstring trouble, Isaac, in his second game back. He picked up, 18 touches, 7 marks. And they brought him off at three-quarter time and left him on the bench because the Crows are playing in Sydney this week and you'd think they're probably sitting there going, well, we may need him in Sydney, so let's just look after him. So I think he played the three quarters there for Adelaide against Glenelg in the Sandful on the weekend. And there we go. That is the Paul Kemp Sport Report this morning. Love that trumpet. It's 13 minutes to 7.

0: Yes, and we always know that song's a very, very sudden ending. That's the Talking Heads. 1985 was the year, and she was.
1: This is Andrew Schmidt.
0: 7:09 is the time. Temperature on the hill is 7.8. Maximum today, well, a very, very toasty 15 degrees.
2: Extra, extra, read all about it.
0: Okay, let's find out about the newspapers for this 13th day of July. Good morning, Sarah.
3: Good morning, everybody. Happy Monday. I'm going to go to Victoria this morning because school injuries have resulted in more than 35,000 visits to the hospital emergency room in Victoria for primary age children. Now, this is a report over the last 3 years. Fractures, sprains, open wounds were the most common, and from the field of soccer, AFL and basketball. So a few little kids there injured. A major New South Wales police crackdown on Sydney's transport network has uncovered commuters with far more than the Opal card in their pockets, Andrew. They've had drugs and weapons, some from balaclavas, gloves and knives, tools, to crowbars and bolt cutters are just some of the things that 350 people were charged since May under Operation Waratah. So the police have found that. AFL, NRL and Wimbledon are in all the papers. After 5 years of playing one of Australia's most beloved beaches is on the cusp of a world-class makeover. It's the Semaphore area. So the Port Adelaide Enfield Council has got this project and that's on the advertiser's front page this morning. And all papers are still looking at bird flu. We now have a total number of 12 cases in Australia. On the on Friday, a bird was found in Robe on the Limestone Coast, and it's the first time a seabird has been found. It is a grated crested tern, which was found there on Robe. If you're not sure where Robe is, it's down near Mount Gambier.

0: The wonderful southeast of South Australia.
1: Yeah, so the seabirds are now detected for bird flu in a greater crested tern.
0: Yes, the old terns are very susceptible to bird flu.
1: Oh, okay.
0: All right, thank you, Sarah.
2: Extra, extra, read all about it.
0: Just made that up. I wouldn't have a clue, actually. All right, local news. Christina, good morning.
3: Good morning, Andrew.
0: This telco roaming, to me it seems a no-brainer. Would you like to explain?
3: So you might have noticed this when you go overseas. You might purchase like a international roaming package, and when you go to a different country, it will just connect you automatically to a telco, to a network, as opposed to a specific one. And that is can be done here with international visitors using an international roaming package, but you can't do it if you're basically on a plan in Australia. So you can't just randomly connect to another network. You have to be connected to the network you're signed up to.
0: So scenario, you're travelling on, you're heading up the road, you're going up to Packsaddle.
3: Yes.
0: The telco you use has got little or no signal where you are.
3: Yes.
0: Car breaks down.
3: Yes.
0: Under the roaming, that would automatically just link to another telco that does have coverage.
3: And you can call for roadside assist or something along those lines. Mm. It is probably important to mention you can still make 000 calls, so SOS, you can still make SOS calls. But just in general, if your telco does not have great coverage in that area and another telco does, it doesn't mean that you can jump onto that other telco's network. So they're having a look at that, and particularly in light of what happened last week in Telstra's outage, it might be a good idea.
0: Anyway, okay, we tick that box. We hear from some of the people at the new library opening on Friday, which
3: That's
0: is fantastic. Some property sales around the far west.
3: That's right.
0: And there's a bit going on, isn't there?
3: Yep, including as well some roadworks. So some intermittent closures on William Street this week, and also between 5 p.m. and 3 a.m. between Sulphide and Garnet Street.
0: All right. So I have to be aware of that. Between what times were they? 5 p.m.?
3: 5 p.m. and 3 a.m.
0: Yes. So midnight to 3, I think they'll be pretty safe.
3: Anyone who's out and about in the evenings, watch out.
0: Thank you, Christina.
3: Thank you.
0: News, next local bulletin at 7:30. 5 minutes away from the national news, let's stick together on a Monday morning.

0: Mr. Cool, Brian Ferry and Let's Stick Together. Now, before we bail out to the national news, tune teaser today, you've got less than 1 second of audio.
1: Round, round.
0: That's all you get, round, round.
1: Round, round.
0: I wonder what the next couple of words are. Wouldn't be by any chance round, round.
1: Round, round.
0: Get around? Not quite sure. Okay, phone number, if you want to throw your hat in the ring with our tune teaser this morning, 1-300-46-22-22, SMS 0467-922-783. Round, round.
1: Round, round.
0: Okay, it's interesting, when you play a tune teaser, I thought, there's a clip of this group back in the 60s or 70s that popped up somewhere on a social feed over the weekend. Not it's got anything to do with this. But not a big response to this. I thought we may have got it because the sound of the band is fairly significant.
1: Round, round.
0: All right, there we go. Give us a ring, send us a text, we'll put you into the draw. Following national news, a couple of our local lads in the world of the AFL, one had a very good weekend and one as an interim coach is probably thinking, what am I doing? We're going to hear from them here on your local ABC. Time in the Silver City is news time, 7 o'clock.
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0: Rhiannon Solomon Marin with ABC News. Universities will be under the spotlight as the Royal Commission into Anti-Semitism begins its fourth block of hearings in Melbourne today. Here's National Education and Parenting reporter Connor Duffy.
1: The opening days of the Commission are expected to hear from staff and students about their experiences of anti-Semitism on campuses since the October 7 attacks. The Australian Union of Jewish Students said its members had been called child killers and parasites and been subjected to chants of death to Israel. The Australian Academic Alliance Against Anti-Semitism said staff have similar concerns. Individual universities will appear later in the week and say they've taken significant measures to address anti-Semitism since a wave of campus protest in 2024.
0: Digital cards for international travellers arriving in Australia are set to be rolled out around the country. A trial of the cards has been underway for some passengers arriving on international flights into Sydney, Brisbane and Melbourne as a replacement for the paper cards currently in use. That trial will be extended to include other capital cities by the end of this year. From next year, the digital cards will be available to all passengers arriving in Australia with the aim of cutting down the amount of time travellers spend moving through airports. A crime scene's been set up in Wollongong where a home has been destroyed by an overnight fire. It's understood there are concerns for the welfare of at least one person. Peter Murray from Fire and Rescue New South Wales says firefighters were called to the property at Coniston around 5:30 yesterday afternoon.
2: That house was located on a really steep block and access to it, it's a battle axe type block, so access to it was quite difficult. Firefighters also had some difficulty gaining entry to the house. We've extinguished that fire and been able to contain it to that particular house. However, a crime scene has been declared down there and New South Wales Police are investigating.
0: Police are searching for a man allegedly wanted over the attempted murder of another man in Sydney's West. The 74-year-old remains in a critical condition in hospital after he was found seriously injured during a morning walk in Yennora on Saturday. Police have released an image of 45-year-old Coram Ash and warn anyone who sees him not to approach but call 000. Fire and rescue crews are expected to remain at the scene of a large silo fire at Newcastle for most of today after the blaze broke out yesterday afternoon. Blake Doyle reports.
3: Emergency crews were called to Carrington near the GrainCorp site at about 5 p.m. with reports a fire had broken out inside one of the silos near the harbour. The fire created a significant amount of smoke that travelled across Newcastle. It was contained to the silo of origin at about 9:30 last night, with 11 trucks and 33 crew remaining on site late into the evening. A fire and rescue spokesperson says it will be a prolonged operation to extinguish the fire that's expected to run across the day today. Police have closed parts of Denison Street in Carrington.
0: The ABC can reveal the last known Islamic State group linked Australian woman in Syria, Hodan Abbey, allegedly acted as an enforcer of Sharia law in Kurdish detention camps, threatened other women and engaged in acts of violence. Stephanie March has more.
4: A security source in Al Rog, who doesn't want to be named, describes Hodan Abbey as a cunning, threatening figure and the driving force behind many of the problems in the camp. They say she spent time in an informal prison during her time in the camp and arranged marriages for women by phone. Former US diplomat Peter Galbraith, who spent time in Al Rog, says his sources also say she was an Islamic State true believer.
5: They say that she was very radical.
4: Ms. Abbey's lawyers have not responded to request for comment about these allegations.
0: Iran says the Strait of Hormuz is closed, but the US president and his country's military insist the shipping lane is open. Here's Middle East correspondent Matthew Doran.
6: The war of words is being backed by the exchange of fire across the Persian Gulf. The US military hit 140 different targets in another wave of strikes over the weekend after a ship was attacked trying to get through the Strait of Hormuz. Iran, in response, launched missiles and drones at US bases in the Gulf states and in Jordan. Donald Trump argues the strait is open to traffic and says the US military will make sure ships can pass. But Iran's Revolutionary Guard insists it's closed, and the country's top negotiator is warning the US against making further threats, or it will face the consequences. Matthew Doran, ABC News, Jerusalem.
0: Meanwhile, US President Donald Trump has paid tribute to Senator Lindsey Graham, calling him a rare politician who managed to get on with everybody. America's editor John Lyons has more.
7: 71-year-old Senator Lindsey Graham died suddenly at his home in Washington, D.C. at the weekend. Senator Graham was known to play his politics hard, but his folksy manner managed to retain relationships with many of the people with whom he engaged in political combat. He was one of the strongest supporters in the Senate of Ukraine and Israel, saying recently that he would be with Israel until his dying day. He had returned only hours earlier from Ukraine. John Lyons, ABC News, Washington.
0: Back home, a Four Corners investigation has revealed flaws in affordable housing schemes that are designed to deliver cheap homes for renters who need them most. Pat McGrath reports.
8: Four Corners analysed almost 2 months' worth of real estate ads for affordable rental housing in New South Wales and Victoria. The results show few were actually affordable for single people and single parents on low incomes. Most of the 127 properties in New South Wales would cost more than 30% of their income, the broadly accepted definition of housing stress. The data showed almost half of the advertised properties did not apply the full 20% market discount outlined in the state's affordable housing guidelines. The New South Wales government is currently reviewing those guidelines.
0: A new report is challenging a decade-old decision by the consumer watchdog to reject mandating domestic roaming for mobile services. Lauren Pezzett explains.
9: The Australian Communications and Consumer Advocacy Network report argues Australia's lack of regulation around forcing telcos to allow domestic customers access to other networks when theirs isn't available has contributed to higher prices, inequitable access and 000 failures. It follows recent reports from the ACCC that users face persistent price increases for entry-level mobile plans well above inflation, and the OECD highlighting that Australia is missing out on the benefits of roaming seen in other countries. Telstra argues it would provide a disincentive to invest, and the ACCC says it's keeping an eye on the market conditions.
0: A state memorial service will be held in Sydney today for world-renowned melanoma pathologist Professor Richard Scollier. Chantelle Al-Khoury reports.
10: The former Australian of the Year will be remembered at the Sydney Opera House, where eulogies will be delivered by his loved ones and notable Australian figures. Tour de Cure riders will also cycle from Martin Place in honour of the exercise enthusiast. Professor Scollier died last month, aged 59, 3 years after being diagnosed with incurable brain cancer. His pioneering melanoma research with Professor Georgina Long transformed treatment and has been credited with saving thousands of lives. He also shared his own cancer journey publicly, undergoing a world-first experimental immunotherapy treatment.
0: In finance, the Australian share market is expected to start the week up around 0.5% when it opens later this morning. US stocks finished the week slightly higher. The Dow Jones and the Nasdaq both up 0.3%, and the S&P 500 is 0.4% higher. Brent crude is steady despite ongoing tensions in the Middle East, down around 0.4% to $76 a barrel. Gold is steady at $4,121 an ounce. The dollar is buying 69.5 US cents. With the latest in sport, here's Daniel Garb.
11: Jannik Sinner has won his fifth Grand Slam title in just 3 years, taking out the Wimbledon men's singles crown after a four-set victory over German Alex Zverev. The Italian lost the first set in a tiebreak, but took charge from there, winning the next three sets to make it back-to-back Wimbledon triumphs. Brendan McCullum has been sacked as the head coach of England men's test cricket team, but will remain in charge of their white ball sides. McCullum says he's gutted to lose a job that he has absolutely loved. Australian Minwoo Lee has finished second at Golf Scottish Open by two shots from Korea's Tom Kim. Lee's performance is a strong showing at the tournament he won in 2021 ahead of this week's British Open at Royal Birkdale. And North Queensland has pulled off a dramatic comeback to defeat Manly at Brookvale Oval in round 19 of the NRL. The visitors scored two late tries to force the match into extra time, where Scott Drinkwater scored the golden point field goal to seal a 19-18 win. The result sees the Cowboys leapfrog Manly into the top eight. Meanwhile, South Sydney has beaten Newcastle 26-24 and Melbourne down the Gold Coast 22-18.
0: To the weather, isolated showers across the southern inland areas, tending scattered along the far southern ranges and adjacent western slopes, falling as snow above 1,500 metres. Dry and sunny elsewhere, tending partly cloudy across the inland plains. In Sydney, sunny today with northwesterly winds, heading for a top of 20 degrees in the city and in the west. Right now on the coast, it's 11, it's 10 in Penrith. 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
12: 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With Andrew Schmidt.
13: Indeed, 10 past 7. Good morning to you. Just looking out the windows here at the ABC. A little bit of cloud around, not much of a breeze at the moment. And we're going to have a weather pattern this week that is typically July. Yeah, coolish nights and not too bad during the day. Might see a bit of sunshine midweek. Well, I hope you had a good weekend, whatever you got up to. I did manage to squeeze in an extra long weekend. I'm taking lessons from Patrick on this, so I had Friday off. And actually, we headed down to the Barossa Valley. It was the South Australian Country Football Championships. And some players from Broken Hill represented the Northern Zone. And it was held at, they call it Barossa Park, which is at Lindock in the Barossa. And this is the facility where they spent $60 million on a footy oval. Netball courts there as well. And as you can imagine, for that sort of money, it's an amazing setup. The only thing is there's no spectator facilities. If you want to watch a game, this is where they play the AFL Gather Round and they bring in those tiered seating, temporary. If you want to watch a game, you'll take a deck chair. But amazing facilities, really was. And quite a few former Broken Hill people there as well, ran into quite a few. It was a good weekend and cruised back yesterday. I must admit, there was a fair bit of traffic on the road. Yes. Anyway, good weekend. Hope you had a good weekend. The official opening of the library, I wasn't there on Friday because we were on the road to the Barossa, but we did get a bit of a sneak tour on Thursday. Magnificent. What a wonderful facility. And you talk to some of those who work in the field of libraries, and they'll tell you it's as good as anything they've seen. And they've catered for everybody, all age groups. Aesthetically, when you go down the back of the library, the old original wall of the old fire station, it's a courtyard. They've incorporated that into the design and it looks absolutely fabulous. We have got a world-class facility right here on our main street. Yes, you can stroll in either side of the town hall facade or you can enter via the Blend Street area. There's a car park adjacent behind the old police station as well. Yep, well done to all involved. And this has been on the drawing board for over 10 years, by the way, various councils. But put all that aside, it's open. That's the main thing. And a wonderful facility. And if you want to become a member of the library, it costs you nothing. It's free. There we go. How about that? What's making news today? Well, this is an interesting story. It's we spoke to Christina about this just before 7. That's the roaming that what they're asking for is that if you're an international visitor to Australia and you get a phone while you're here, wherever you travel, it'll connect to whatever telco has got the connection in that region. And they're looking at bringing this in for all of us, that if you're, say, for argument's sake, if you're contracted telco A and you're on the road somewhere and they haven't got coverage in that area, well, it'll automatically kick over to telco B so you can get coverage. Interesting story. Some work about to take place on one of our major roads in Broken Hill. I'm going to let you know a bit more about that. The library, we hear some of the people that were there. And in local footy, the West Footy Club won 3 games in a row. The South Football Club have now lost 2 games in a row, which doesn't happen. But it's happened in the last 2 weeks. We're going to hear from the West coach this morning. And a couple of the girls that went away on the weekend for that country championship, Sienna Campbell and Claire Hardy, who played for the Northern Zone, they finished up 4th out of the 6 clubs or the 6 zones that participated. And Claire Hardy actually made the team of the carnival. Yeah, she also made the team of the carnival last year as well. So, anyway, a few of the things we've got for you this morning. All right. Did I give you the weather? I don't think I did. I said it's going to be consistent. Weather pattern. Here it is. Partly cloudy today. Some light winds. 15. Similar conditions. 16 tomorrow. Wednesday, cloud clearing. 15. Thursday, sunny. 15. Friday, cloud clearing. 15. Overnight minimums getting down around about 5 degrees. Temperatures today. Elsewhere. Warmest, Wilcannia, 19. Menindee and Pooncarie, 18.
14: Wentworth, Ivanhoe, Wycliffe and Tipperborough all 17 and Yunta 15 degrees. Temperature on the hill, 7.8. I must admit, coming through Yunta yesterday, wow, weren't they busy there at that roadhouse? Chock-a-block. It was humming. Really was. Beautiful. Okay, 7:15 is the time. Here's one from the King on this Monday morning.

0: So that piece of music, that was back in that era when Elvis was making all those movies, average movies. But he made that movie, A Blue Hawaii, and that song, Can't Help Falling in Love, was off that 1961 film 65 years ago, if you don't mind. Speaking of the weather, now, just looking here this morning, Neil in Scone. Good morning, Neil, has answered the tune teaser correctly, both the song and the band. Neil tells us that at the moment in Scone, it's 0.3 of a degree. Neil, get in the car, move back to Broken Hill. Simple. 0.3 of a degree. I'm sure you got the fire going, mate.
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2: 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A woman I met whose name was Teresa Green. I don't think her family thought about that when they named it.
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0: We talk about the library, and Patrick and Sarah broadcast live from there on Friday. The official opening, I think council is saying there's probably close to 300 people there at the official opening. Fabulous to see. And I spoke about one of the features that really grabbed my eye is that when you walk into the new library and you go down the end on the right-hand side, is an area there, I suppose you could call it a walled garden, and the wall is part of the old fire station, the former fire station. One fellow, Peter Daly, thought the whole design was fantastic when he spoke to our team.
3: It's fantastic. It's amazingly grand for an old country town like Broken Hill. We've had some ups and downs, Patrick, here, delays, but it's here and it's well worth the wait.
4: Is the old adage, good things come to those who wait?
3: That's the adage, yep. There's only one. That's it.
4: To see parents, kids, senior citizens all going through the space today to get the tour. Do you think that the library is more than just books now? It's a community asset?
3: I think in the latter years of this old site, it was and it became a community hub. So no, there was no L words. It was just fit for anything and everything. And the fact that there is way more space here and segregated into different spaces, it will be even more so. The young staff here had been very keen to promote the library as a venue for the town and the townspeople.
4: What will be your most strong use of this new asset?
3: I enjoy coming here on a Wednesday afternoon at 4 o'clock to play chess. So, and the chess club will just get bigger and bigger. I like to borrow new released books, and I also like to use the computer system. So it's fantastic.
0: Peter Daly speaking there to Patrick. That was on Friday. And I think many can conjure up that image of the library where you go there and you read a book or do some study or borrow a book, but it's far, far more than that now. The audio-visual areas, the different segregated areas for the children and the young mums and the conference rooms, the breakout rooms, the outdoor courtyard garden, there's a kitchen. It's incredible. If you didn't get the opportunity on Friday or Saturday to go and have a look, do yourself a favour this week. It's school holidays. You can take the kids along and have a bit of a look because I think they'll be blown away. And we now have a facility as good as anything. And I think the other point he touched on there, which we should remember, is that we always think, they've been building this for 12 months. Hurry, hurry, hurry. No. It'll be there. Very similar to the Willie Armour High School rebuild. It will happen. The new fire station, it will happen. We just got to introduce into ourselves, don't we, a little bit of patience. Everything these days is not fast food where it's got to be on the doorstep in 60 seconds. But well worth the wait, and well done to all those involved. And as I said, not just the current council. You're going back a couple of councils that sort of sowed the seeds. And I think the $16 million, $12 million of that came in various grants. So

really, the cost of that brand spanking new facility for the ratepayers of Broken Hill was around $4 million. And when you look at what you've got for that amount of money, it is incredible. You get a chance, go and have a look. 23 minutes past 7.

0: That's the sound of Kate Bush and running up that hill. A few minutes away from local news, the AFL on the weekend, a different tale for a few of the former locals that are involved in the game. Taylor Walker against the Gold Coast at half-time on what, Saturday night, to kick 4 points. I thought he must have left his footy boots at home. Then he came out in the second half and he kicked 5 goals, 4 in the last quarter, which leaves him on 699 goals for his career. They play the Swans this week in Sydney. I am a betting man, so I dare have a, I would have a few bob that they won't take him to Sydney. They'll rest him. And then the following week, on the Thursday night, they got Collingwood at home. Taylor spoke to one of the host broadcasters after the game about his kicking boots.
1: I was trying to, mate, but it was sort of nice because, you know, as I said, the boys up the ground were outstanding. I thought our centre clearance work around stoppage. So, as you know, mate, when you're playing the forward line, you're a byproduct of what the boys do up the ground. So, yeah, it's nice to get on the end of a couple, but early on, I had my boots on the wrong feet.
0: Yes, finished up with 5. And as I said, I doubt very much they'll take him to Sydney. And then his next goal will be 700, the first Adelaide footballer ever to reach that margin. And he's now, he surpassed Mark Rashida on the weekend. He's now played the third most number of games ever for the Adelaide Football Club. He's certainly clocking up the records. Meanwhile, another former local, Dean Solomon, who took on the interim coaching job at Essendon a few weeks back. Well, his team got belted by Brisbane up at the Gabba last night, and Solly had to face the media.
2: Got to get to work. And we have, the last 3 or 4 or 5 weeks, we've created an environment that really works on our fundamentals, pressure to unpressured, how do we handle that, learning environment, how do we engage, how to problem solve, working on our leadership. There's a lot we're doing, but it's not transferring at the moment. And for our members and supporters, and we want you to stick strong and be patient and understand that we're in this for the medium to long term, and that's how we're going to build it, and there is no shortcut here. But they taught us a lesson, and that's what we're going to be. That's the outcome we're chasing as well.
0: And we wish him all the best. He's certainly very passionate, and we wish Solly all the best. A couple of the local lads at the AFL. Yes. One's on the cusp of a record, and, well, I think Solly will be glad when the season's over. Time in the hill, 7:30.
3: For domestic roaming and celebration over library grand opening. Good morning, Christina Rosengren in Broken Hill with ABC News. Australia's peak consumer advocacy group for communications is calling for domestic roaming to be mandated in Australia, arguing it has helped lower the cost of plans in other OECD countries. A new survey result from the Australian Communications Consumer Advocacy Network shows 73% support for introducing the change, which allows customers to use their phones on another network when theirs isn't available. But Telstra argues a mandate would disincentivise investment. ACAN CEO Carol Bennett says regional areas in particular suffer from a lack of competition.
4: This is a big issue. We have the 3 major providers, and if we're not sharing the networks through domestic mobile roaming, then we're limiting that competition and we're limiting consumers' access to connectivity.
3: A Broken Hill agricultural agent says heavy rainfall recorded across far west New South Wales will likely lead to a boom in stock sales later this year. Several multi-day rain events since late February have led to hundreds of millimetres falling in parts of the region, which has been welcomed by local properties. Local livestock agent Troy Hartman says the rain has been record-breaking in some areas, and graziers are keeping busy making the most of it with their own stock and others brought in on adjustment.
5: We're a little bit quieter than normal with the livestock because, you know, operators are trying to put weight on their animals like sheep and cattle. So we've got a few mobs going here and there, but I think it'll get really busy come August, September with lots of fat, shiny stock, which will be good.
3: Broken Hill's new library has officially opened after a $16 million revamp. The library has spent the past couple of years in the local council administration services while contractors carried out the build on Blend Street. Architect Rachel Neeson says when designing public buildings like this one, it's important to create something that goes beyond its basic function.
6: You're looking to provide spaces that people feel really comfortable in, and this offers some surprise. kindness, a little bit of magic, and a connection back to history and the roots of the community, really.
3: Hundreds of people gathered at the new library for its official opening last Friday. Among them was 9-year-old Joy Lewis, who was visiting from out of town with her family. She says the facilities for children are even better than what she's seen in Sydney.
7: I like how there's more kids' stuff than the ones at Sydney, because there's actually things for the little kids to play with, like little roller coasters and mini soft building blocks. And I've always loved books, so this is my dream place for me.
3: Maintenance works are about to get underway along one of Broken Hill's most frequented roads for the next several days. There will be intermittent road closures overnight for parts of William Street, which leads west into the Barrier Highway towards the South Australian border. The work between Sulphide Street and Garnet Street will take place from 5 p.m. to 3 a.m. each night from tonight for up to 4 days. To sport, the West Broken Hill Football Club has claimed its third straight win of the season in a narrow 2-point victory over ladder leaders South at Jubilee Oval. The Robins had the lead going into the second half before the Roos rallied to get back in front for the start of the fourth. West coach Chris Jones says it's been great to see his senior players taking more ownership of the side on field.
8: With 5 games to go, it's going to be hard to keep that momentum rolling at this level, but yeah, it's good to sort of get the reward for the amount of effort they've been putting in, and hopefully going forward we can continue to have those kind of guys step up when we need them.
3: In the other game, the North Bulldogs dominated the Central Magpies at Alma Oval, winning by 165 points. In the women's, it was a very different story for South, which had an unanswered 54-point win over West, while North beat Central by 24 points. Meanwhile, two of Broken Hill's top female players journeyed to the Barossa Valley at the weekend to take part in the South Australian Country Football Championships. West's Claire Hardy and South's Sienna Campbell played key roles in the Northern Zone team, which ended up coming fourth in the annual competition. Claire Hardy was also named in the team of the championships. To the weather, heading for a top of 15 and partly cloudy in Broken Hill today. Right now in the Silver City, it's 8.3 degrees. For more local news, go to abc.net.au/Broken Hill. 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
10: Hi, Melissa Clark here. The US launches its fierce attacks on Iran in weeks as conflicting reports emerge about whether the Strait of Hormuz is open to shipping. Australian universities under the spotlight at the Royal Commission this week, with the tertiary education sector also facing stricter rules cracking down on anti-Semitism and other forms of racism. And is a broken financial model holding back the delivery of affordable housing to lower-income Australians?
11: It's better than nothing. It is a discount to market, but it's not really cheap enough to target the people that really are in housing need.
10: I hope you'll join me for those stories coming up soon on AM.
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0: It certainly is. Now, Greg's put in a... Well, Greg's... what do you got here? Read the New Library. Sorry, I couldn't quite read. Read the New Library is the entrance from Blen Street or Argent. Well, if you park on Argent Street and walk around the side of the Town Hall facade, Greg, and there's what I call the plaza, you walk across that and there's the front door staring you in the face. If you come in off of Blen Street, you can drive in off of Blen Street, and there's a car park on the right-hand side as you drive in behind the old police station, so you can park your car there. But the front entrance is facing Argent Street, but you can park on Blen Street, you can park at the car park alongside the library behind the old police station, or if you park along Argent Street, just walk in around the Town Hall facade. You can't miss the front door. Nah, it's the size of about 10 barns. Now, the tune teaser this morning, I noticed that Mark and Vicky Stanford have answered the tune teaser. Now, I've got a little story here for you, Vic. In the Barossa, Saturday night, As you do, you go to into the men's room. Well, the men do. Well, who knows these days? And I was in there, and there's a bloke in there. We got chatting, and he said to me, "Oh, my brother-in-law used to own Dorian's Bakery in Broken Hill." So when we came out, after we washed our hands, Vic, he introduced me to his wife, who told me that she was in your wedding party. Her name is Nolene. And she said, I knew Vicky from a young age. As young girls, we used to go up to Waiwera Station with the Trelaws. And my name is Nolene, and I was in Vicky and Mark's wedding. It's amazing what you find when you go into a toilet and walk out in a pub in the Barossa, isn't it? So there we go, Vic. I told Nolene I'd give you a bit of a shout-out this morning. There we are. You never know, do you? You never know. 22 minutes to 8 is the time, your local ABC. Now, coming up, we're going to be catching up with the Bushy. Yes, because there's a few things on the go at the moment we want to sort of chat to him about. Lamb X was on in Adelaide, and a lot of things discussed, and he was there. Before we get to that, here's one from Bon Jovi this morning. Gee, they've turned out some pretty good music over the journey. This is Wanted, Dead or Alive.

0: Bon Jovi. Dominated the music scene around the world for many years, didn't they? Wanted Dead or Alive at 17 minutes to 8. There was a fair bit of tension last week on Lamb X26. Attracted, well, hundreds and hundreds and hundreds of people. And one of those was a grazier from the Far West, Angus White. Angus was down there and speaking about, particularly about topics around drought management, managing through dry times. And I'd imagine Angus, who operates just outside of Pooncarry near the Darling River, has lived that experience quite a bit over his time on the land. Angus, good morning to you.
1: Morning, Andrew. Morning, everyone.
0: What was it like sitting on that panel, Angus? How did it go?
1: Well, it was really good. We weren't specifically talking drought. We were talking change and certainly took into account drought. You know, there were 1,400 people there, and more than half of the people were under 40. So there was a good, you know, when you're talking agriculture, it's a younger crowd. And, you know, while I don't think there were 1,400 particularly listening to our panel, there was probably only 1,000. It's still a big crowd, and there was lots of, you know, talking about change was well received, and talking about how people need to take into account change, whether that be for a drought or flood or fire or succession or any other change driver in a farming business, need to account for it and need to make sure they're on the front foot rather than allowing those issues to define the business.
0: I was just having a bit of a look about some of the themes of what you were talking about, and one of those was making decisions, which can give you a sense of control.
1: Oh, exactly, Andrew. I'm you know, I pretty strongly say that if you're making decisions, it will give you like a sense of control. And really, you're not always going to make the right decision, and you should never beat yourself up about that. So the, you know, I forget who said the quote that the right decision's always the best decision, but the next best decision's the wrong decision. And the worst possible decision is no decision. And because no decision leads you to where you're blaming someone else for the position you're in.
0: It's interesting, isn't it, that, you know, when you live and work and your livelihood is on the land, sometimes you feel like you're banging your head against Mother Nature. But is it about you've got to accept what's coming your way and make decisions around what you can do?
1: Oh, and I think that's exactly right. All you can do is, you know, assess what you're faced with, and don't get too hung up on forecasts. You know, I say to people, to suggest you're drought-proofed is not a good state of mind to think in. It certainly didn't do the Titanic any good. So, you know, saying you're drought-proof breeds complacency. All you can do is have, or try and build your toolbox full of tools so that you have the ability to deal with situations, and you assess them and deal with them, and in the best way, that in a way that suits you and your business and your family and everyone involved.
0: When Mother Nature does throw the dry times your way, is it about having those plans or being a little bit more flexible?
1: I guess, you know, I certainly speak a bit about being flexible, being an agile business that can assess and work out what's the best direction to go at the current time, and acknowledgement that no two dry times are the same, that each time's a little bit different, and you just need to make sure you're communicating really well with the people involved in the business, and you can also communicate really well with your environment. How's, you know, how much food's left? Do a feed budget. Work out how much feed you got left for how many stock, and try and match those two numbers together, and so that you're working with the environment rather than against the environment.
0: And just getting back to the current situation, like a fair number of graziers in the Far West, Angus, you got a bit of the wet stuff earlier in the year?

0: breeding stock, and then when the rain does arrive, is it about then trying to find more stock for your property?
1: Yeah, look, that's the way we would look at it, Andrew, and I don't think there's any particular right or wrong way to deal with it. We choose not to hand feed any commercial stock, so we sell down, and if we start selling early enough, then we can retain enough to keep a core line of stock, and then we look about buying stock that we can make some margins off, and so that's a combination of, you know, looking at stock that are available, but also talking to our stock agent and other processors, and see what we can make money out of, and see just also assess what our feed can do as far as how much weight can it put on livestock, and you know, make sure we've got enough to finish livestock so that we can see the full benefit.
0: Yeah, and the other side of all of this, and look, we've spoken about this ever since I probably first sat in this chair, is the mental stress and the mental health that it can put on people on the land when those dry times do arrive, and you make those decisions. Do we hand feed? Do we destock? I mean, it must be draining for many, many families.
1: I think it certainly is, and you know, something that I keep telling people is that you've really got to look after yourself in that time. So you've got to be very careful that you're not taking on too many jobs and overselling the time that you may not have. And that's for yourself and your partner and any other family members that are in the business. Because, you know, in the middle of a drought, right at a really tough time, your business needs you and your management making really, really good decisions. And in order to do that, you've got to make sure you're in a really good space and not too overtaxed. So I'd actually view there's some opportunities in a drought to work out where your enterprises are going to go, conserve your best genetics, sell the rest, so that when you come out of a dry time, you've got the absolute best in genetics and you're clear on the direction you're going. And if you're going to run less stock, it might be an opportunity to take some time away and reload rather than work really hard, because otherwise if you work really hard through a drought, when the rain comes, all you want to do is put your feet up and rest because you're absolutely stuffed. And that's when the opportunity comes, when it rains, because that's when you grow grass and that's when you kickstart your grazing business again. And so, you know, sometimes taking that time off in a drought and freeing your mind up and making sure you're full of energy for when the rains do come and you can really get your business back on track.
0: Meanwhile, 2026 is shaping up as a pretty good year, and I suppose enjoy it while we've got it, Angus.
1: Oh, and how. Like, it covers such a large slab of the country, and a large slab of the country that has not seen a good year like this for so long. It's happy days, and it's wonderful to see the smiles on people's faces and the energy around Lamex last week, because a lot of the country was facing a year like this. They were so buoyant.
0: Yeah, nah, wonderful to see. Angus, always good to catch up. We'll let you get away.
1: Thank you very much, Andrew. You and your listeners have a great week.
0: We will. Angus White, family got a property just outside of Pooncarry, near the Darling River, and he was one of the speakers at LAMX 26. As he said in Adelaide last week, 1,400 people attended that, over half under the age of 40, which is probably one of the real highlights of what happened there last week. It's 8 minutes to eight.
2: This is Andrew Schmidt.
0: Interesting that, let's just wind the clock back to July 1964. The Animals were at number one on the UK single charts with House of the Rising Sun. All right? This song, our tune teaser song, round. This was number one on the US singles charts. Round. Now, I don't know why, whether it's only because we've got less than a second of audio, it's got a few of you struggling this morning. Round. I thought it was pretty straightforward, but this song was number one on the US single chart. So Animals, number one, House of the Rising Sun, as the UK. These lads, number one in the good old US of A. Round. And the number one song in Australia, July 1964.

0: Astral land more appealing. Properties across the region have welcomed sporadic falls since late February, with many saying the totals for the year so far have been record-breaking. Broken Hill agricultural sales agent Troy Hartman says the rain has made the drenched land optimal for selling, with some small plots south of the city sold recently attracting a lot of local interest.
1: Yeah, our expectations were high because the blocks are smaller, and normally smaller acreages tend to be a little bit dearer per acre, so they met the reserves, which was really good, and it's sort of up there with a record high around the area, I think.
0: Maintenance works are about to get underway along one of Broken Hill's most frequented roads for the next several days. There will be intermittent road closures overnight for parts of William Street, which leads west into the Barrier Highway towards the South Australian border. The work between Sulphide Street and Garnet Street will take place from 5 p.m. to 3 a.m. each night from tonight for up to 4 days. To sport, the West Broken Hill Football Club has claimed its third straight win of the season in a narrow 2-point victory over ladder leaders South at Jubilee Oval. West coach Chris Jones says it's been great to see his senior players taking more ownership of the side on field.
2: With 5 games to go, it's going to be hard to keep that momentum rolling at this level. But yeah, it's good to sort of get the reward for the amount of effort they've been putting in. And hopefully going forward, we can continue to have those kind of guys step up when we need them.
0: In the other game, the North Bulldogs dominated the Central Magpies at Alma Oval, winning by 165 points. In the women's, it was a very different story for South, which had an unanswered 54-point win over West, while North beat Central by 24 points. Meanwhile, two of Broken Hill's top female players journeyed to the Barossa Valley at the weekend to take part in the South Australian Country Football Championships. West's Claire Hardy and South's Sienna Campbell played key roles in the Northern Zone team, which ended up coming fourth in the annual competition. Claire Hardy was also named in the team of the championships. And Patrick, that's what's making local news.
3: Thank you very much, Christina Rosengren, and well done to Claire and Sienna for doing the Silver City proud at the weekend down in the Barossa Valley. And well done to the rest. Robins, 3 wins on the trot. Giddy up. 8.6 degrees in Broken Hill right now. 15 the forecast top, as I said. 15 degrees in Yunta as well for those coming back from the Barossa maybe, or heading to it. Depends on what you're doing the school holidays. 17 degrees expected for Wentworth, also in Ivanhoe, Tibberborough and in Wycliffs. 18 the forecast top for Pooncarey and Menindee today. And if you're in Wilcannia, you can expect 19 degrees.
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3: Hundreds showed up to the official opening of Broken Hill's new $16 million library on Friday. It was a sight to behold. And if you haven't been yet, it features an enclosed children's area with change facilities, study rooms, meeting rooms, a youth area, the craft space, public kitchenette, the public car park is terrific, and even disability-inclusive bathrooms. Rachel Neeson and Thomas Jones from Neeson Murkett Neal are behind the design.
5: I just think it's fantastic seeing so many people in a space arriving from the places that you imagined they might arrive, you know, because architecture is all about imagining a future. So to actually see people living that out for the first time is very exciting. I mean, it's architecture gives shape to human activity. So that's what it's all about, the humans inside the architecture.
3: And generations to come, you see the youngest of the young in their strollers getting pedalled through here right now to some of the oldest of the old veterans who are part of the chess club or utilise the computer system. There's generations that are coming through the doors, and this facility is for generations to come.
5: Yes, and we did a lot of work in the early stages trying to work out what kind of library did Broken Hill need, because there are different kinds of libraries. And here it's really a social asset, which means it's spanning the broad demographic of Broken Hill. A really big part of it was catering to youth, as well as catering to little kids and making sure the parents are really comfortable to find the stamina that the little kids might have for hanging out in a children's library. So it's really for all ages, making sure the seating is at the right height for the elderly. It's, yeah, all of that's part of the job.
3: All part of the design process. So when construction's underway, do you sort of sit in your ivory tower in Sydney and so on?

0: else handles the job on site?
1: Stephen and I, so Stephen Neal's the co-director, we stay really close to all our projects. We're a small practice, so Tamas lets us know what we need to know and we pop out when we can.
0: Tamas, your role within the actual Broken Hill Library, can you tell me a bit about what you got up to over the course of construction and what you did?
2: Yeah, look, it's a really unique project, and building remotely has its a totally different set of challenges than it does in Sydney, which we quickly discovered. And so I've come out here and spend time with David Love, who is a local site foreman, and quick, and it was intense to kind of come out and compress all of the problem solving that comes with such a complex construction in sort of brief visits.
0: Do you have a particular favourite aspect of this building?
2: Yeah, I think what it does, beyond just architecture and the civic type stuff that Rachel spoke about before, is that it's a very thermally responsive building that's very particular to place.
0: Can you explain that a bit?
2: Yeah, I can. So what it does is you'll see a lot of concrete exposed on the interior of the building, and that concrete's excavated down into stable temperature earth, and it draws that temperature up into the library to passively heat and cool it.
0: Quite fascinating developments when you think about maybe one of New South Wales' first libraries, Rachel, being built in 1891 here in Broken Hill. Things have changed a bit.
1: Oh, yeah, they have actually. The very first library was, in fact, a room within the town hall. And then the second library in Broken Hill was, in fact, an adaptive reuse of the town's first fire station. So we certainly weren't going to be the architects to start knocking things down. So we've really knitted into the back of the old library and connected the new library to it, and really preserving it for a future use, perhaps an archive, perhaps something else.
0: It's such a unique kind of Dennis DeNuto the castle vibe when you go out to that courtyard, because it's this exposed brick off the back of a new build, and there's the fancy new furniture and the new carpeting and the exposed concrete, but then you step out into that courtyard, it's the old brick, it's been preserved by a stonemason. There's a weird blend.
1: It's very particular to Broken Hill, the number of buildings that are just remain from all different eras. And also, I think with public architecture, you're not just providing function and kind of urban moves, you're looking to provide spaces that people feel really comfortable in, and sometimes they may not be able to pinpoint what that might be, but this offers some surprise, a little bit of magic, and a connection back to history and the roots of the community, really.
0: Like I said, vibe.
1: Vibe.
0: Tamas, with the kind of part of that build being the exposed brick of the old fire station, I can't imagine that was an easy process. Were there any challenges that arose during the build as a site architect that you had to recognise, figure out and solve?
2: Yeah, it's always a bit of a surprise. I was just speaking to a 90-year-old local who lived in one of the units above where the courtyard was. And when we were removing some of the material, we discovered that there was another structure above the ceiling. And that turned out to be, when we looked at historical photographs, an old rooftop deck, which she used to dry her clothes on. So that was like really quite amazing. And then then through the process of removing all the plaster and seeing that stone come to life, what we were hoping for and what we got was that local tradition of Broken Hill building, of using that stonework in the masonry and building the brick around. It's very particular to Broken Hill and very beautiful. And then what we lucked out on, which you don't always luck out on, is having a really particularly talented bricklayer and stonemason, Dean, who just brought the whole thing to life. It's really his, more than anyone's.
0: And what's some of the feedback that you've heard due to the ribbon cutting in this opening, all the people coming through? What have they been saying to you?
2: Look, I haven't been speaking a lot to people, but they just seem really delighted. You can just see the excitement. I mean, I really didn't expect to see this many people for an opening of a public building. So it is, like Rachel said, you spend all this time. I'm used to seeing it as a building site. So it's really nice to see it actually being used by people. It's a real delight.
0: And Rachel, what's next for yourself and your firm? You said you're relatively small-based, but is this one of the jewels in the crown, or is every project that you oversee just added to the collection? How do you sort of see this project moving forward in your sort of firm's history?
1: I guess we definitely fall in love with Broken Hill. We have a very huge soft spot for Broken Hill. We, as a practice, prioritise public work on the one hand, but we also really focus on having a diverse range of work.
3: A special feature of the library is the enclosed walled garden, which is part of the former fire station, if you didn't know. Peter Daly thought the whole design was fantastic.
4: It's fantastic. It's amazingly grand for an old country town like Broken Hill. We've had some ups and downs, Patrick, here, delays, but it's here and it's well worth the wait.
0: Is the old adage, good things come to those who wait?
4: That's the adage, yep. There's only one. That's it.
0: To see parents, kids, senior citizens all going through the space today to get the tour, do you think that the library is more than just books now? It's a community asset?
4: I think in the latter years of this old site, it was and it became a community hub. So no, there was no L words. It was just fit for anything and everything. And the fact that there is way more space here and segregated into different spaces, it will be even more so. The young staff here had been very keen to promote the library as a venue for the town and the townspeople.
0: What will be your most strong use of this new asset?
4: I enjoy coming here on a Wednesday afternoon at 4 o'clock to play chess. So, and the chess club will just get bigger and bigger. I like to borrow new released books, and I also like to use the computer system. So it's fantastic.
3: Now, when you make your way through all the new books and all the new rooms, you'll eventually come across the kids area at the back of the new library. B1 and B2, along with Humpty Dumpty, all make an appearance, and the mums and kids I spoke to were very impressed.

0: pleased to
1: come. I think it's really good. It's a lovely space for the community to be able to come, and yeah, it's really lovely and welcoming.
2: Favourite part of it? Is it right behind us in the children's room?
1: Yeah, I would definitely have to say, now that I've got a little one in hand, the children's library is very appealing. It'll be nice to see the activities for the little ones start up again soon. Good place to come in the winter.
2: Were you aware of all the construction that was going on? I mean, you live in Broken Hill, of course. Yeah, have you been seeing the project slowly come together?
1: Yeah, I have been. I've been able to have first-hand updates from my partner, Cohen, who was working on the job. So he's been working very tirelessly to get it up and going, which is nice. So he's happy that he's finished the job, and I'm happy that it's finally opened.
2: Were you surprised on just how big it is when you come through the doors?
1: Yeah, I was actually. Yeah, didn't really know what to expect. Before having a little one, I wasn't really much of a library girl. But no, I'm glad it's open, and yeah, very impressed.
2: And like, they have the rhyme time, the baby bounce groups as well. Do you utilise those yourself?
1: Since I've had the little one, the library hadn't been open, so I have attended one of the baby bounce, but I definitely will be coming on Monday to the baby bounce class here.
3: I reckon it's pretty cool. I'm not from around here. I reckon it's pretty cool. There's a lot of board games, wide variety of books. I reckon that's pretty cool.
2: Where are you from?
3: I was originally from the UK, but I moved to Sydney a few years back.
2: Why are you here?
3: Just travelling.
2: Max, what about you, mate? You've had a chance to walk through as well. What are your first impressions?
4: Big library. Never seen one as big as it. There's heaps of fun board games, like Finn said. And I don't normally like reading, but it's pretty cool.
2: Enjoy?
5: I like how there's more kids' stuff than the ones at Sydney, because there's actually things for the little kids to play with, like little roller coasters and mini soft building blocks. And I've always loved books, so this is my dream place for me.
6: This is wonderful. I had absolutely no idea that this is what it was going to look like inside. Obviously, the structure itself is huge, but then when you actually come in, it's wonderful.
2: What is your favourite part of it?
6: I'm especially excited for the children's section. It's really nice to be able to have the baby bounce and all those things back again. That's going to be really awesome.

0: We found the fantasy section, so I'm very, very ready for that. But yeah, like the courtyard space is wonderful as well. Like on a day like today, thank God it's like it is today and it's beautiful. It'd be so lovely sitting out there.
1: And just off the child's room, did I see a parent room there?
0: I think so, yeah. I think I yes, I'm pretty positive, which is also a massive plus. Saves us having to go around the corner to the public toilet, so it's amazing that we have that as well.
2: Rachel Neeson and Tomas Jones from Neeson, Merck & Neil, along with Peter Daly, Laura Mallon, April Johnston and Finn, Max and Joy, all there giving their impressions and thoughts on the new library in Broken Hill. And the library opens daily at 10 a.m. and is closed on the Sunday. And if you haven't been down to check it out, even if you don't tend to use the library at all, $16 million goes a long way. In a small community like ours with a big asset like that, be sure to head on down and check it all out. You'll be looked after quite well by the staff there.
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2: Patrick Reinke here with you this morning on ABC Broken Hill through to 11 o'clock, of course. And in our next story this first half hour, with the recent rain across the Western Division, local graziers are keeping stock on paddocks. Troy Harmon is a stock agent based in Broken Hill and said it could be a record-breaking season with the rain and stock being sold off in August and September.
4: Weather-wise, an amazing year. You know, plenty of rain, sort of starting in February, carrying into March, and now most of the Western Division. So, yeah, season-wise, it's absolutely incredible. So a lot of stock, especially cattle, have come into the Western Division, like lots and lots. It'll be interesting to see the actual number, really. So yeah, paddocks are full of cattle and sheep as well, so they're all putting on weight in these prime conditions. So later in the year, probably come springtime, there'll be quite a big turn-off of fat lambs and fat cattle, so a record-breaking season, really, as far as pasture goes.
2: Compared to what historically that you have seen compared to what you've witnessed just recently?
4: I mean, there's always been really good years. It was like coming out of the drought in 21, 22 was exceptional years, but this is just over and above that, you know, sort of record rainfalls, double or triple the annual amount in spots. So, yeah, crazy.
2: So at this point in time, are you kept quite busy or is it a bit of a lull in the office?
4: Yeah, we're a little bit quieter than normal with the livestock because, you know, operators are trying to put weight on their animals like sheep and cattle. So we've got a few mobs going here and there, but I think it'll get really busy come August, September. Lots of fat, shiny stock, which will be good.
2: Outside of stock, what about properties going on the market? What's there right now?
4: Yeah, well, people are taking advantage of the situation. You know, obviously the countryside is looking extremely good, and if you were thinking about selling, now would be an ultimate time. So I just sold a couple of little blocks south of Broken Hill a fortnight ago, Connors and Connors Extension, one, the main block being just under 27,000 acres, and the other one are about 10,000 acres. So they sold extremely well.
2: Little?
4: Yeah, well, they are. Surprisingly, you know, most of the properties here are sort of 70,000 acres plus in the Western Division. So, yeah, if you sort of get down to 50 or less, they're probably classed as smaller blocks for sure.
2: How was the interest when you, for instance, put up Connors? Was there actually a fair bit of phone calling and messaging coming through?
4: Yeah, plenty. A lot of local interest, yeah. Not a hell of a lot. Like, I sent a lot of IMs out to people in interstate and Sydney and so forth, but mainly local interest.
2: What kind of interest and what kind of people do you attract?
4: Well, just graziers that are after a little bit more country, like especially neighbours, obviously. It's an easy way to pick up an extra, in this case, 10 or 30,000 acres, say, and right next door, which they probably don't come up that often, really, so when there's an opportunity there, it's time to pounce and make the most of it.
2: And Connor Extension, were they bought by the same person or did two buyers come in and get one of each?
4: No, it was two separate buyers. Connor's, the main paddock, was purchased by a family up near Milperinka, and they're just lifting their portfolio of land. A few more acres, and it could be sort of a staging post for livestock going south to markets, which they can utilise that way. It's also had 5 kilometres of bitumen highway frontage to the Silver City Highway, which helps a lot with

0: obviously trucking out stocking wet weather conditions, if you put a bit of gravel on the road and get them out onto the bitumen straight away and off the market when some of the dirt roads are closed straight away after rain. So that's one advantage of Connor's paddock definitely had. And Connor's extension was bought by an immediate neighbour, so that was just a 10,000 acre tack-on block.
1: Interesting to hear you talk about geographical location and a potential stopover position and having that sort of fronting to the highway. What other aspects are people looking for when these properties go up?
0: Well, Connors itself lends itself to cattle more so than sheep, probably. Well, you can run both, obviously, but it's got Pine Creek ran through it with quite a bit of flood out country. So the Harrison family for years have been running that paddock mainly for cattle. Yeah, the cattle that we pull out of there are generally in pretty good nick. But there's also sheep country to the east that you could fence off and utilise that as well. So very versatile paddock. And the other, the smaller one, just being 10,000 acres, it was just an ultimate add-on for a neighbour.
1: Monetary figures, were they above what you expected?
0: Well, they just sort of met reserves, but we always had the reserves well up there. Like, our expectations were high because the blocks are smaller, and normally smaller acreages, you know, tend to be a little bit dearer per acre. So they met the reserves, which was really good, and it's sort of up there with, you know, a record high around the area, I think.
1: And at this particular time, you alluded to it at the start of our conversation about the rainfall events that we've had at the start of the year. Big weather events like that, a lot of greenery around our region, does it play a pretty big factor when it comes to someone's purchasing power?
0: Oh, for sure, Pat. I think especially with the livestock prices the way they are today, you know, sheep and cattle prices at, you know, record highs, especially, say, mutton, for example. I guess these people go to the banks and put their case forward to running all these stock that are worth a hell of a lot of money at the moment. So the figures actually look good on paper. It may not last forever. The old saying, whatever goes up must come down. Probably going to be true, but at the moment, it's all pretty good.
1: You're listening to ABC Broken Hill. I'm speaking with Troy Hartman, a stock agent, this morning. Troy, on the other side of things, you made mention of having that kind of interest when Connor and Connor Extension went up on the market. Have you had much interest or inquiries about other people looking to sell off property?
0: Not a lot. There's always a few whispers here and there and people that are ahhing and whatever, but don't have anything else at the moment on our books, but I know other agents do.
1: We've mentioned a couple of times cattle and what's happening in this particular period of this year, and spring could get quite busy for yourself. Are goats discussed a lot at the moment?
0: Oh, yeah, goats are on fire. They're following suit, you know, sort of sheep, cattle, and then the goat job. I think it's up to probably $8 a kilo plus over the hook right now, which is really, really good. So I think the record price it got to a few years ago was $10.50, so we're sort of heading that direction. So, yeah, there's lots of contractors out there gathering the goats up now, for sure.
1: How big is the team in your office these days? Are you going quite strong? Everyone's sort of out in the field. How many have you got there?
0: We've probably got about half a dozen of us all up, so a couple of blokes come and go, help them out with the livestock, and then a wool chap and insurance, and yeah, pretty a full team, which is really good. So we're building things up to a very busy springtime.
1: Certainly sounds like spring will be very busy. That was stock agent Troy Hartman there, very well-informed individual, providing you with a bit of an update on how things are going in the stock and station sale market. It's 3 minutes to nine you're listening to.
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1: And remember, the phone line and the text line are wide open as well. If you have any questions or comments or want to say anything about anything you're hearing on your ABC this morning, 1300 46 22 22 or 0467 922 783. Keep those numbers in mind. I'll have a tune teaser for you after 9 o'clock, not soon after I catch up with the Bureau of Meteorology to take a look at our weather ahead for this week. And one of our upcoming stories after the news does play out is actually actually a bit of an update on a story that one of our journalists, Bill Orman, did. Last year, he travelled over to Kenya and looked into a charity called Op Blue and some of the incredible work they're doing in Kenya to provide basics like food and water to those children who need it the most. It's a wonderful story. Wine to Water, it is called. You can find it on ABC iView right now and watch it, and there's a digital article. We're going to catch up with one of the co-directors of Op Blue to find out what's been happening since that story has gone to air. And a little bit later on, we'll catch up with Zane Bojack from ABC Sport. Plenty more to come. It's 9 o'clock.
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4: Rhiannon Solomon Marin with ABC News. Thousands of people are expected to attend a state memorial service at the Sydney Opera House today to remember renowned melanoma pathologist Professor Richard Scollier. Chantelle Al-Khoury reports.
5: The service will include tributes from Professor Scollier's loved ones and notable Australians. Tour de Cure riders will cycle from Martin Place in honour of the exercise enthusiast who completed a 500-kilometre ride across Tasmania 11 weeks before his death. Professor Scollier died last month at age 59, 3 years after being diagnosed with incurable brain cancer. Together with Professor Georgina Long, his groundbreaking melanoma research has been credited with helping to save thousands of lives. He shared his own cancer journey publicly, undergoing a world-first experimental immunotherapy treatment inspired by his own research. He's survived by his wife and three children.
4: It's hoped a digital alternative to international arrival cards will make the process easier for travellers. From next year, the digital cards will be available to all passengers arriving in Australia with the aim of cutting down the amount of time travellers spend moving through airports. Travellers who can't access the digital scheme will still be able to use existing hard copy forms. Home Affairs Minister Tony Burke says the transition away from the paper process will also have benefits for authorities.
6: From a Home Affairs perspective, there are times when we need to go back to those cards for information. And at the moment, you know, you're going through warehouses trying to find the right box that's got the right set of cards to be able to then decipher someone's handwriting. This will give us a much more efficient way of being able to run the border.
4: More than 350 people have been charged after a three-day police blitz on the New South Wales public transport network. Hundreds of police patrolled trains, buses, ferries and the Sydney Metro system last Thursday, Friday and Saturday, targeting crimes against commuters and transport staff. Police say 550 people were searched, drugs and weapons were seized and 60 people were arrested for allegedly breaching bail or on outstanding warrants. A security source in the Al Roj detention camp for Islamic State group-linked families in Syria has described Australian woman Hodan Abi as a cunning, threatening figure and the driving force behind many of the problems in the camp. Stephanie March has more.
7: Hodan Abi has been in Syria for more than a decade, and the Australian government issued her with a return permit last month. A security source in the Al Roj camp, who doesn't want to be named, says during her time in detention, she was an enforcer of Sharia law and threatened other women. Former US diplomat Peter Galbraith, who spent time in the camps, says his sources knew Ms. Abi too and say one ideological disagreement led to violence.
8: In 2021, she allegedly hit a woman with a hammer.
7: Ms. Abi's lawyers have not responded to requests for comment about these allegations.
4: The US military says it has begun a fresh wave of strikes against Iran as the two sides make conflicting claims about whether the Strait of Hormuz is open. US Central Command says the operation is aimed at continuing to degrade Iran's ability to attack commercial ships. Iranian media says explosions have been heard in parts of the Bushehr province. The office of Mitch McConnell has broken its silence almost a month after the US senator was hospitalised. The Republicans' team says the 84-year-old is receiving excellent care and recovering following a fall. There's been growing speculation about Mr. McConnell's condition after a video circulating online appeared to show the senator being loaded into an ambulance unconscious. In sport, the England and Wales Cricket Board has admitted it has removed Brendan McCullum as men's test coach with a view to the Ashes series next year. McCullum has been sacked as test coach but will remain in charge of their white ball sides. McCullum says he's gutted to lose a job that he absolutely loved. ECB Chief Executive Richard Gould says they needed to make the change now.
9: Unfortunately, over the last 6-9 months, the results haven't been where we'd want them to be. Now is the right time for a change because we've got an Ashes series again here, this time next year, and we've got 10 tests leading up to that, and we would like to try and make the changes now.
4: To the weather, isolated showers across the southern inland areas, tending scattered along the far southern ranges and adjacent western slopes, falling as snow above 1,500 metres, dry and sunny elsewhere. In Sydney, sunny today, heading for a top of 20 degrees in the city and in the west. 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
1: 5 minutes past nine. Good morning to you on this Monday, the 13th. And ahead this hour, well, we're actually reflecting on a story that one of our journalists did a little while back, not too long ago though, a story about a charity organisation called Op Blue and the great work they do in Kenya to ensure that children have access to water and food and education. And our journalist Bill Ormond travelled to Kenya last year to document what this organisation does and was there on the ground and produced a wonderful package called Wine to Water. You can find that on ABC iView right now as I speak to you. And one of the co-directors of Op Blue, Fallon Roki, is actually going to be on the program very shortly to update you on what's been happening since the story's been released and the work about Op Blue. We fielded a lot of your questions about it, so it'll be good to catch up with Fallon and see how things are progressing. A little bit later, also a tribute to a member of Cold Chisel who sadly passed away over the weekend. And we'll be talking all things sport and a little bit of art as well after 10 o'clock. So be sure to sit yourself down on this Monday. If you're a bit like Garfield and you don't like them, well, yeah, just relax. Take it easy, put the kettle on and be listening to your ABC all across the morning. Plenty to come this next 2 hours. But let's see what's to come when it comes to the weather.
10: 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Weather update.
1: Let's head over to the Bureau of Meteorology. Good morning, Casey.
11: Good morning.
1: It looks like it's sort of a relatively subdued week for Broken Hill in the far west.
11: Yeah, that's right. That's probably a good way to put it. We're just sitting on about 11 degrees at the moment through Broken Hill. Dropped down about 7.5 earlier this morning, but fairly calm week. Had a little bit of cloud around, but mostly okay for today. Top temperatures of 15 degrees through Broken Hill. A little bit warmer in the further north of the listening area, 18 degrees or so. I could see a few westerly winds gust towards 30 or 40 kilometres an hour throughout this afternoon, but not too much to worry about. There's a couple of fronts pass through further south of the listening area. So generally a calm day, and we do have some high pressure moving into the Great Australian Bight. They'll direct a little bit of passing cloud throughout tomorrow, but generally still a pretty calm pattern. Temperatures around about the same mark, 15 to 16 degrees as a top temperature for tomorrow.
1: And 15 to 16 for Broken Hill, is that around the sort of winter average for July?
11: Yeah, look, it's pretty much a smack on the average, really, 15 to 16 degrees as a top through Broken Hill for the long-term average. That's just about right on point.
1: Yeah, so pretty average week ahead. Thank you for the update, Casey.
11: No worries. Cheers.
1: Simple as that. That's Casey from the Bureau of Meteorology there. Yeah, Broken Hill, 15 degrees pretty much for the whole week. Slightly warmer in places like Tibooburra, Ivanhoe, Whitecliffs and Wentworth today, 17 degrees there, 18 expected for Menindee and Pooncarry, and 19 degrees in Wilcannia. Let's warm things up a little bit with our tune teaser for today. Have a listen. Round, round. That's 0.9 of a second, if that makes any sense. Do you know who they are? Round, round. Very short, a little bit challenging for you as well, but if you know the name of the group or know the name of the song that they are singing, 1300 46 22 22. You can give us a call or feel free to send a text message. Name of the group or the name of the song. You don't have to get both, of course. 0467 922 783. A few of you have been scratching your head on this one, but trust your instincts.
12: Round, round.
1: Yeah, you'll get there. See how you go. Give us a call, send us a text. All the best to you.
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1: Now, very shortly, we'll be revisiting a story that one of our journalists did during a bit of travel last year and has been posted up in the recent month or so. Wine to Water. We'll reflect on the story that was that Bill Orman has produced with his time working in Kenya, but then also get a bit of an update on the charity organisation he was following there in that part of the world. Op Blue is the name that it's called, and they do a lot of work to ensure that children in third world countries are able to access education, water, food, some of the basics that sometimes we can take for granted. One of the co-directors of Op Blue on the program next.

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1: Young people are the lifeblood of a thriving community.
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nutrition and still be having hydration, food, and be able to survive and live in those parts of the world. You can find Bill Orman's story, Wine to Water, on ABC iView. 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And you can read more on Op Blue, spelt like it sounds, OP, and then the colour blue, online to find out more about the charity work they do and their core projects, Op Water, Op Education, and Op Health. It is 26 minutes past nine. 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How about a song now? Bit of the Skyhooks, Living in the 70s.

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0: And it is time to get the latest. Christina Rosengren, good morning.
2: Good morning, Patrick. Making news this hour. More than 350 people have been charged after a three-day police blitz on the New South Wales public transport network. Hundreds of police patrolled trains, buses, ferries and the Sydney Metro system last Thursday, Friday and Saturday, searching more than 550 people and seizing 28 knives. Poultry producers and wildlife